0: two 13th century dance tunes is performed by Millenarium.
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0: Ralph Graves along with you, and we continue with Il Ballo delle Ingrate, or The Ballet of the Ungrateful Women. It was a ballet commissioned for the wedding of Francesco Gonzaga of Mantua and Margherita of Savoy in 1608. Claudio Monteverdi supplied the music. He also supplied an opera for the occasion, L'Ariana, and also wrote additional music for a play by Guarnieri that was staged at the celebration. To make the ballet more commercial, Monteverdi removed the parts specifically referencing the wedding couple and published it in his eighth book of madrigals in 1638. The ballet concerns Venus and Cupid arriving at the gates of hell to petition Pluto for a favor. It seems that German women are unaffected by Cupid's arrows. Venus wants Pluto to send some of the souls of ungrateful women to Earth. These would warn the hard-hearted German females of the fate that awaits them if they don't become more affectionate. I'm not sure if that's the kind of entertainment I'd want at my wedding, but okay. It was very popular, staged multiple times, and was an important addition to his eighth and final book of madrigals. This is from that publication, Il Ballo delle Ingrate. Performing is the consort of music directed by Antony Rulli. The music of Claudio Monteverdi.

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0: Ralph Graves, your host for this hour of the Early Music Show. Jan Pieterszoon Sweelinck was one of the most important composers of the late Renaissance and one of the most popular. Here's a collection of some of his instrumental music arranged for the lute and published in the 1600s. Tokohiko Sato performs the music of Sweelinck.

A collection of music by Jan Pedersen Schwelink, performed by Tohiko Sato, lutenist. We're going to finish up with a selection that would have been heard during the English Civil War, which ran from about 1642 to 1651. I won't say which side sang this. I think both did, actually. It's a little ditty entitled, Hey Then, Up We Go. Performing is the St. George's Canzona.

0: The St. George's Canzona performed an anonymous 17th century selection, Hey Then Up We Go. That concludes this hour of the Early Music Show. I'm your host, Ralph Graves, and as always, it has been my pleasure to present.
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0: Ralph Graves, your host for this hour of music here on CharlottesvilleClassical.org. So glad you could join us. We begin with a piano composition by Vytautas Bacevičius. He was the brother of Grzesław Bacevic, and while Grzesław took the Polish form of the family name, Vytautas preferred the Lithuanian version. This is his Trois Pensées Musicales, Opus 75. Performing is Gabrielis Alekna.

Gabrielis Elekna performed the Trois Pensées Musicales, Opus 75, of Vytautas Bacevičius. You're listening to CharlottesvilleClassical.org, a broadcast service of WTJU. Ralph Graves along with you, and we continue with the music of Antonio Vivaldi. This is his Violin Concerto in C Major, RV Listing 189. It was composed in the year 1728 and dedicated to Carlo VI, who was at that time the Holy Roman Emperor. Andrew Manza conducts the English concert.

0: The English Concert, directed by Andrew Manza, performed the Violin Concerto in C Major, RV 189, by Antonio Vivaldi.
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0: Ralph Graves along with you for this hour of music, and we continue with the work by Serbian composer and conductor Isidora Zhebeljan. This is Ein Kahn auf der Donau, written in the year 1990. It features Anita Illich, soprano, the composer, at the piano, and the Brodsky Quartet. The music of Isidora Zhebeljan.

Ein Kahn auf der Donau by Isadora Gebeljahn. We heard Anita Illich, soprano, Isadora Gebeljahn, pianist, and the Brodsky Quartet. This is a short piece by pianist and composer Percy Grainger. It is the Andante con moto, and performing is Martin Jones.

Martin Jones performed the Andante con moto of Percy Grainger. You're listening to CharlottesvilleClassical.org, a broadcast service of WTJU. Ralph Graves along with you, and we continue with an early symphony by Wolfgang Amadeus Mozart. How early? Well, he was only 9 years old when he wrote it. At that time, Mozart and his older sister, Nannerl, and of course their father, who was leading the pack, were taking a grand tour of Europe, impressing the various crowned heads with the prowess of these two musical wunderkind. When they arrived in Hague, Mozart contracted an illness and sort of delayed things for a while. And while he was recovering from it, one of the things he did was write this next work. It's his Symphony No. 5 in the key of B-flat major, Kirkel Listing 22. This performance is with the Academy of St. Martin in the Fields, directed by Neville Mariner. From the year 1765, Symphony No. 5 by Mozart.

Neville Marriner conducted the Academy of St. Martin in the Fields in a performance of the Symphony No. 5 in B-flat major, Kirkel Listing 22, by Wolfgang Amadeus Mozart. 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Well, we've just finished a work that was written while the composer and his musical sister were on tour. Now we're going to turn the tables a little bit and present a work written by a composer whose musical brother was of equal talent. Fanny Mendelssohn Hensa was 18 years old when she finished her piano sonata in C minor. It was dedicated to her younger brother, Felix Mendelssohn. This performance is with Betty Ann Miller. Completed in the year 1843, the piano sonata in C minor by Fanny Mendelssohn Hensa.

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Welcome to Classical Prelude. I'm Ralph Graves. Our featured work is Symphony No. 1, The Ring Parable, by Gloria Bruni. We begin with a work by Friedrich Kuhlau. This is his Sonata in F Major for Flute and Piano, Opus 79. Eugenia Zuckerman, Flute, and Anthony Newman, Piano, perform.

The Sonata in F Major for Flute and Piano by Friedrich Kuhlau. We heard a performance with Eugenia Zuckerman Flute and Anthony Newman Piano. This is Classical Prelude on Charlottesville Classical. Our featured work is Symphony No. 1, Ring Parable by Gloria Bruni. This performance features Deborah Humble, mezzo-soprano, Andres Morozov, bass, and the Radio Symphony Orchestra of Minsk, conducted by Wilhelm Keitel.

Symphony No. 1, Ring Parable, by Gloria Bruni. We heard Deborah Humble, mezzo-soprano, Andres Molozov, bass, and the Radio Symphony Orchestra of Minsk, conducted by Wilhelm Keitel. This has been Classical Prelude with your host, Ralph Graves. Thanks so much for listening.

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Welcome to Classical Prelude. I'm Ralph Graves. Our featured work is the Symphony No. 6 in the key of B minor, the Pathetique of Tchaikovsky. We begin with the concertino for oboe, clarinet, and bassoon of Gimon Lax. This is the Arc Ensemble.

The Concertino for Oboe, Clarinet, and Bassoon by Simon Lax. That was a performance with the Arc Ensemble. You're listening to Classical Prelude on Charlottesville Classical. Our featured work is the Symphony No. 6 in the key of B minor, Opus 74, The Pathetique by Tchaikovsky. This is the Russian National Orchestra conducted by Mikhail Plantnev.

Symphony No. 6 in the key of B minor, Opus 74 by Tchaikovsky, The Pathetique. We heard the Russian National Orchestra, directed by Mikhail Plantnev. This has been Classical...

0: You're listening to WTJU Charlottesville. It's time for local news. The World Baseball Classic, the International Pro Baseball Tournament, wrapped up Tuesday night with Venezuela defeating the USA. One of the baseball stars who has emerged in the tournament is air conditioning outages impacted people detained at a Virginia immigration detention center during the summer's hottest days. Our VPM News correspondent Hannah Davis-Reed has more.
1: Community organizers are once again calling for the closure of Farmville Detention Center in light of HVAC outages during extreme heat. In one instance, over the July 4th weekend, temperatures hit 110 degrees Fahrenheit. The facility was dealing with an outage. Beatrice Batriz says this only adds to her list of concerns with the facility.
2: First of all, it's concerning because it's the lives of many people in there. It's the lives of our families, of our community members, and it causes concern, right? What could happen with fainting? There are people who aren't getting their medications who are getting dehydrated.
1: CivicCorps, the Farmville facility's owner and one of the country's largest private prison companies, told VPM News a generator upgrade is scheduled between late September and early October. As of now, Farmville Detention Center's cooling system isn't connected to emergency power. Hannah Davis-Reed, VPM News.
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Thank you very much for joining me this morning. We're going to dedicate this show to healing, whatever type of healing you may need, whether it be physical or emotional or mental. I hope this music provides you, helps to soothe your mind and heart and soul. Today we're going to celebrate a couple of composer birthdays and feature music from Mozart, Amy Beach, and Shostakovich. So please stay tuned for all of that. Before we get it started, let's take a look at the weather forecast for the next few days. It looks fabulous. We're currently looking at fair skies and a temperature of 48 degrees at the Charlottesville Albemarle Airport. Today should be sunny with a high around 73. Saturday should be mostly sunny with a high around 76. And Sunday should be mostly sunny with, again, a high around 73.

Well, our first selection this morning, we're going to hear from French composer Jean-Philippe Rameau. We're going to hear his simply named Concert 4, performed by the members of the Queen's Chamber Band and featuring Elaine Comperone, harpsichord.

0: music of Jean-Philippe Rameau, Concert 4, performed by the members of the Queen's Chamber Band and featuring Elaine Comperon harpsichord. The time is 15 minutes after the hour of 7 o'clock here on Charlottesville Classical WTJU. One of the great things about being an announcer here, and hopefully also a listener, is discovery. And Rameau is one of those composers who I've only recently discovered. He was a French composer and music theorist of the late Baroque era. And he was really regarded as one of the most important French composers and harpsichordists in France at the time. And today, we're celebrating his birthday, born September 25th, 1683. Or if not born that day, baptized that day. 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
0: And that's right, the Jazz Marathon starts on Monday, so please plan to stay tuned for wonderful music across the spectrum of jazz, blues, soul, and what we'll call related vibes. You might even hear some classical related music during the week. In fact, I'm pretty sure you will. Well, if you enjoy early music, tune into the Early Music Show on Sunday mornings. Imagine hearing the origins of the music of Western civilization. The Early Music Show reaches back to the ancient meditative sacred music and foot-tapping dances of the abbeys and troubadours of the first millennium and journeys through seven centuries of music every Sunday morning from 6 till 9. Well, next we're going to hear what is probably one of Mozart's finest, or at least considered to be one of his finest, violin concertos. This is the Violin Concerto No. 5, known as the Turkish Concerto, in A major, K219, performed by the London Philharmonic Orchestra and featuring Yasha Heifetz's violin.

0: The music of Wolfgang Amadeus Mozart, Violin Concerto No. 5, the Turkish Concerto in A Major, K219, performed by Yasha Heifetz, violin, and the London Philharmonic Orchestra, conducted by John Barbaroli. The time is 7:46 here on Charlottesville Classical, WTJU.
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6: 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Come on, John and Jane Q. Citizen, show some moxie. 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
5: 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Yeah!
0: Well, lots of exciting things coming up on WTJU, the Jazz Marathon, all of next week. 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Also, Offbeat Roadhouse tonight, Horsehead, a great band from Richmond, will be here. And they're going to be doing some of the songs from their upcoming album, Transcendental Hesitation. So put that on your calendars and come on down. WTJU is grateful for the support of Angelo, located on Charlottesville's downtown mall. 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Well, we're going to close out this first hour of Classical Sunrise with music from Louis Spohr. Next hour, we're going to celebrate Dmitri Shostakovich's birthday and hear some music for autumn, along with some classical guitar music, so please stay tuned. This is Spohr's Fantasy on Themes of Donizetti and Vogler in B minor, Opus 118, performed by Sophie Langdon, violin, and Hugh Webb, harp.

0: Sophie Langdon on the violin and Hugh Webb on the harp performing Fantasy on Themes of Donzi and Vogler in B minor, Opus 118, composed by Louis Spohr. And the time is 8:01.
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0: And welcome to the second hour of Classical Sunrise here on WTJU, Charlottesville Classical. My name is Michael. Thank you very much for joining me. We're coming to you at charlottesvilleclassical.org on the stream and WTJU.net and 91.1 FM and also on the app. Well, you just heard about jazz time, and indeed next week is jazz time. And we'll be playing jazz music and blues and related vibes around the clock. I'll give you a little more information on a couple of specific shows later on this hour. Well, before we get into this hour of music, let's take a look at the Weather Service forecast. It's wonderful. Today is going to be sunny with a high around 73. Tonight, mostly clear with a low around 50. Tomorrow, mostly sunny with a high around 76. Tomorrow night, fewer clouds and low around 54. So let's just say mostly clear. And then Sunday, again, mostly sunny with a high around 73. And that temperature's continuing into the week, perhaps getting a little bit warmer as the week goes along. Currently, we're still looking at chilly temperature here, somewhere in the upper 40s in the area, but under fair skies. So take advantage of this Chamber of Commerce weather before it changes again.

four sketches, Opus 15. The first sketch is in autumn, so timely for this time of the year. It's performed by Virginia Eskin, piano.

Amy Beach, Four Sketches, Opus 15, performed by Virginia Eskin, piano, with that last piece, Fireflies. It did sound like Fireflies, which seem to be all too rare these days. WTJU is supported by the Tuesday Evening Concert Series, presenting the Philadelphia Orchestra String Quartet on Tuesday, October 6th at Old Cabell Hall. Characterized by its luscious and rich strings, the distinctive sound of the Philadelphia Orchestra String Quartet has been shaped and honed over decades. Tickets and information are at tecs.org. And speaking of great music, the Charlottesville Symphony presents Masterwork 1, The Firebird, on September 25th and 27th. Music director Benjamin Rouse opens his 10th anniversary season with Stravinsky's Firebird Suite and violin soloist David Cerriti performing Vaughn Williams' Violin Concerto. Tickets and details are at artsboxoffice.virginia.edu. Always lots of great things happening around Charlottesville and at WTJU. We are blessed with music, musicians, venues, so do what you can to support all of that. Our next piece, we're going to celebrate the birthday of Dmitri Shostakovich, born on September the 25th, 1906. Shostakovich was a Soviet-era composer and pianist. He became internationally known after his first symphony was premiered in 1926. He had a somewhat complicated relationship with the Soviet Union government, and that relationship has been debated amongst historians and music scholars. On one hand, some of his works were denounced as conflicting with official party lines, and on the other hand, he later held positions in the Soviet government. We're going to hear a work that was completed in 1959 after Stalin had left the universe, when cultural restrictions were relaxed but still existed. This is considered to be a deeply personal work reflecting Shostakovich's ambivalent emotions and insecurities at having to walk an artistic tightrope. The liner notes indicate that the central thematic feature here is a series of like-sounding variants on Shostakovich's hallmark four-note DSCH sequence. It corresponds to the D of his first name, followed by the first three Russian letters of his last name. Not being a musicologist, I cannot independently vouch for that, but trust me, that's probably the case. So what work are we going to hear? We're going to hear the Cello Concerto No. 1 in E-flat major, Opus 107, performed by the St. Petersburg State Symphony Orchestra and featuring Dmitri Kautsov, cello. The music of Dmitri Shostakovich.

0: The music of Dmitri Shostakovich, Cello Concerto No. 1 in E-flat Major, Opus 107, performed by the St. Petersburg State Symphony Orchestra and Dmitri Kaltsov, cello. And that music was all over the place, sometimes so quiet you could barely hear it, and sometimes so loud. That's certainly not something I would have played during the 7 o'clock hour. But in any case, the birthday of Dmitri Shostakovich, born on September 25th, 1906. 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The Lua Project will perform an evening of original music and storytelling inspired by the people and traditions of Appalachia's evolving cultural landscape. Tickets and details are at pvcc.edu/performing art.
1: I have a particular fondness for compilations of recordings by various singers. One of the best and most comprehensive of these is the EMI Record of Singing in 5 multiple CD volumes. They represent a compilation of excerpts from recordings from the archives of EMI, one of the leading vocal recording labels of the last half century. There are generally outstanding excerpts by singers such as Callas, Bergonzi, Domingo, Norman, Varney, and many, many more. These compilations facilitate comparing the artistry from singers past and present. Alas, many of these volumes are out of print, but fortunately, one of the best, Volume 3, released on EMI's Testament label, featuring recordings from 1926 to 1939, is still available. The voices of singers like Favaro, Van Diemen, Cortés, Vezzani, and Stracciati, who are mostly unfamiliar to us today, are preserved for posterity. If you can't locate your own copy of this compilation, listen for many of these singers on WTJU's Sunday Opera Matinee. That's it for this week's Opera Vignette. I'm Tim Snyder.
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3: The WTJU community recently mourned the passing of longtime host and station icon Dave Rogers, a.k.a. Professor Bebop. The 2026 Jazz Marathon, running from September 28th to October 4th, features a number of tributes to the professor from those who knew him well, including Peter Welch, the Juddermeister, and Charlie Pasterfield. 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Yes, indeed.
0: Yes, indeed. I just want to point out a few of the specific programs that are going to be held next week. First, on Monday morning at 6 a.m., Louise gets things started with a look ahead, getting jazzed up. And then on Tuesday at 6, one of our classical announcers, and in fact, the classical director, Jay Jackson, is going to be Jazz Takes on Classical Music, Take 2. On Wednesday afternoon at 4, I'm going to be presenting a show called Jams and Gems. And then on Friday during this time slot, well, a little earlier than this time slot, but at 6 o'clock, Rebecca's going to be doing a show on swing music. And then at 8 o'clock, the famous Charles Peel will be doing a show called White Satin, Music of George Shearing. And by the way, Charles is in the studio, ready to present Rhythm Rendezvous, so please stay tuned.
4: I'm half awake.
0: He's half awake. So please stay tuned for that. Otherwise, that's going to do it for this edition of Classical Sunrise. Thank you very much for joining in and supporting community radio. Obviously, we'll not be back on the air next week, but we will resume regular classical broadcasting in 2 weeks. We're going to close out this show with a piece composed by Federico Taroba. This is simply called Sonatina, performed by Dagoberto Linares Guitar and Camerata Casovia. I wish everyone love, peace, and joy. Enjoy the wonderful weekend and weather next week. And take good care of yourselves.

Thanks for tuning in to A Little Something for Everyone. I'm Shari Barbour. If you find yourself humming, singing, or playing tunes that you just cannot get out of your head, you know those tunes have become classics in their own way. We're going to mix things up a bit and help you add more tunes to those already spinning around in your head. So for the next little while, expect the unexpected on A Little Something for Everyone.

0: staying in their seats. 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That chance nobody's doing the unsquare dance.
1: We love the out of the ordinary on A Little Something for Everyone. Unsquare Dance by Dave Brubeck. Here's one for the sixth string and one for the 88 times two that's based on an early American fiddle tune.

That's Spoon River by Percy Grainger, and the guitar piece, originally for the piano, imitating the guitar and a cantor, was Asturias by Albéniz.

from the time of Bach, Handel, and Telemann, but they didn't write it. That was Air from Overture in F Major by Graupner. Here's one that may tug at the heart, just a little bit.

Bitteschön, just one of the many polkas by the Waltz King. And the hauntingly beautiful music before that was The Return by John Williams. He wrote that for the television production of Jane Eyre, based on Miss Bronte's book. You're listening to A Little Something for Everyone. I'm Shari Barbour.

The Cigarette Waltz by Lalo, and you can find it in his ballet, Namuna. The dance music before that was Habanera by Chabrier. At one time or another, you may have heard this one.

music from Broadway's Annie. Did the Trapeze Waltz by Sidney Torch make you grin? We hope the man on the flying trapeze did too. He's so talented, isn't he?

Procession of the Nobles by Rimsky-Korsakov. That will do it for this edition of A Little Something for Everyone. Included in the mix this time, ballet music, a polka by the Waltz King, a bit of the unexpected, something for the sixth string, and music for the 88s. If you'd like more information about program number 31, just send an email to alsfeinfo@gmail.com. I'm Shari Barbora. Thanks for listening. You make it a great day. See you next time on A Little Something for Everyone.

Welcome to Classical Prelude. I'm Ralph Graves. Our featured work is the Symphony No. 1 in the key of D minor by Joseph Rheinberger. We begin with a work by Renaissance composer Jean Mallard. This is a setting of Victime Paschali Laudis. Performing is the Marian Consort.

Victime Paschali Laude by Jean Mellard. We heard a performance with the Marian Ensemble. You're listening to Classical Prelude on Charlottesville Classical. Our featured work is the Symphony No. 1, the Wallenstein Symphony of Josef Rheinberger. This performance is with the Liechtenstein Symphony Orchestra, Florian Krumpach, the conductor.

That was the Symphony No. 1 in the key of D minor, The Wallenstein, by Josef Rheinberger. The Liechtenstein Symphony Orchestra was conducted by Florian Krumpach. This has been Classical Prelude with your host, Ralph Graves. Thanks so much for listening.

Welcome to Classical Prelude. I'm Andrew Morgan. Our featured work this hour is the Symphony No. 1 by Wilhelm Stenhammer. We begin with the Intermezzo in B-flat minor, Opus 117, No. 2, by Johannes Brahms. Here is pianist Radu Lupu.

That was the Intermezzo in B-flat minor, Opus 117, No. 2, by Johannes Brahms. Radu Lubu performed. This is Classical Prelude, on Charlottesville Classical, WTJU. Our featured work is the Symphony No. 1 by Wilhelm Stenhammer. The Gothenburg Symphony Orchestra is conducted by Neeme Järvi.

the Symphony No. 1 by Wilhelm Stenhammer. The Gothenburg Symphony Orchestra was conducted by Neeme Järvi. This has been Classical Prelude with Andrew Morgan. Thanks for listening.

0: news. Air conditioning outages impacted people detained at a Virginia immigration detention center during the summer's hottest days. Our VPM News correspondent Hannah Davis-Reed has more.
1: Community organizers are once again calling for the closure of Farmville Detention Center in light of HVAC outages during extreme heat. In one instance, over the July 4th weekend, temperatures hit 110 degrees Fahrenheit. The facility was dealing with an outage. Beatrice Patrice says this only adds to her list of concerns with the facility.
2: First of all, it's concerning because it's the lives of many people in there. It's the lives of our families, of our community members, and it causes concern, right? What could happen with fainting? There are people who aren't getting their medications, who are getting dehydrated.
1: Civic Corps, the Farmville facility's owner and one of the country's largest private prison companies, told VPM News a generator upgrade is scheduled between late September and early October. As of now, Farmville Detention Center's cooling system isn't connected to emergency power. Hannah Davis-Reed, VPM News.
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Thank you very much for joining me this morning. We're going to dedicate this show to healing, whatever type of healing you may need, whether it be physical or emotional or mental. I hope this music provides you, helps to soothe your mind and heart and soul. Today we're going to celebrate a couple of composer birthdays and feature music from Mozart, Amy Beach, and Shostakovich. So please stay tuned for all of that. Before we get it started, let's take a look at the weather forecast for the next few days. It looks fabulous. We're currently looking at fair skies and a temperature of 48 degrees at the Charlottesville Albemarle Airport. Today should be sunny with a high around 73. Saturday should be mostly sunny with a high around 76. And Sunday should be mostly sunny with, again, a high around 73. And similar temperatures going into the beginning of next week. Temperatures getting perhaps a little higher as the week goes on. Expect a low tonight around, 50 degrees. And tomorrow night's low around 54. So chilly nights or cool nights and nice warm sunny days. What more could we ask for? And we got some much needed rain over the last days before this. So it makes the sunshine that much better. Well, our first selection this morning, we're going to hear from French composer Jean-Philippe Rameau. We're going to hear his simply named Concert 4, performed by the members of the Queen's Chamber Band and featuring Elaine Comperone, harpsichord.

0: Music of Jean-Philippe Rameau, Concert 4, performed by the members of the Queen's Chamber Band and featuring Elaine Comperone harpsichord. The time is 15 minutes after the hour of 7 o'clock here on Charlottesville Classical WTJU. One of the great things about being an announcer here, and hopefully also a listener, is discovery. And Rameau is one of those composers who I've only recently discovered. He was a French composer and music theorist of the late Baroque era, and he was really regarded as one of the most important French composers and harpsichordists in France at the time. And today, we're celebrating his birthday, born September 25th, 1683, or if not born that day, baptized that day. 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
0: And that's right. The Jazz Marathon starts on Monday. So please plan to stay tuned for wonderful music across the spectrum of jazz, blues, soul, and what we'll call related vibes. You might even hear some classical related music during the week. In fact, I'm pretty sure you will. Well, if you enjoy early music, tune into the Early Music Show on Sunday mornings. Imagine hearing the origins of the music of Western civilization. The Early Music Show reaches back to the ancient meditative sacred music and foot-tapping dances of the abbeys and troubadours of the first millennium and journeys through seven centuries of music every Sunday morning from 6 till 9. Well, next we're going to hear what is probably one of Mozart's finest, or at least considered to be one of his finest, violin concertos. This is the Violin Concerto No. 5, known as the Turkish Concerto, in A major, K219, performed by the London Philharmonic Orchestra and featuring Yasha Heifetz's violin.

0: The music of Wolfgang Amadeus Mozart, Violin Concerto No. 5, the Turkish Concerto in A Major, K219, performed by Yasha Heifetz, violin, and the London Philharmonic Orchestra, conducted by John Barbaroli. The time is 7:46 here on Charlottesville Classical, WTJU.
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6: 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Come on, John and Jane Q. Citizen, show some moxie. 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
5: 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Yeah!
0: Well, lots of exciting things coming up on WTJU, the Jazz Marathon, all of next week. 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Also, Offbeat Roadhouse tonight, Horsehead, a great band from Richmond, will be here. And they're going to be doing some of the songs from their upcoming album, Transcendental Hesitation. So put that on your calendars and come on down. WTJU is grateful for the support of Angelo, located on Charlottesville's downtown mall. 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Well, we're going to close out this first hour of Classical Sunrise with music from Louis Spohr. Next hour, we're going to celebrate Dmitri Shostakovich's birthday and hear some music for autumn, along with some classical guitar music, so please stay tuned. This is Spohr's Fantasy on Themes of Donizetti and Vogler in B minor, Opus 118, performed by Sophie Langdon, violin, and Hugh Webb, harp.

0: Sophie Langdon on the violin and Hugh Webb on the harp performing Fantasy on Themes of Donzi and Vogler in B minor, Opus 118, composed by Louis Spohr. And the time is 8:01.
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0: And welcome to the second hour of Classical Sunrise here on WTJU, Charlottesville Classical. My name is Michael. Thank you very much for joining me. We're coming to you at charlottesvilleclassical.org on the stream and WTJU.net and 91.1 FM and also on the app. Well, you just heard about jazz time, and indeed next week is jazz time, and we'll be playing jazz music and blues and related vibes around the clock. I'll give you a little more information on a couple of specific shows later on this hour. Well, before we get into this hour of music, let's take a look at the Weather Service forecast. It's wonderful. Today is going to be sunny with a high around 73. Tonight, mostly clear with a low around 50. Tomorrow, mostly sunny with a high around 76. Tomorrow night, fewer clouds and low around 54. So let's just say mostly clear. And then Sunday, again, mostly sunny with a high around 73. And that temperatures continuing into the week, perhaps getting a little bit warmer as the week goes along. Currently, we're still looking at chilly temperature here, somewhere in the upper 40s in the area, but under fair skies. So take advantage of this Chamber of Commerce weather before it changes again. Well, I've dedicated this show to healing. And I would like to, again, dedicate this hour of music to healing. I hope this music helps to relax your system, alleviate your stress, and reduce anxiety, and promote healing in whatever part of you specifically needs healing. We're going to start this hour of music with something from Amy Beach. This is Four Sketches. And this is Four Sketches, Opus 15. The first sketch is in autumn, so timely for this time of the year. It's performed by Virginia Eskin, piano.

Amy Beach, Four Sketches, Opus 15, performed by Virginia Eskin, piano, with that last piece, Fireflies. It did sound like Fireflies, which seem to be all too rare these days. WTJU is supported by the Tuesday Evening Concert Series, presenting the Philadelphia Orchestra String Quartet on Tuesday, October 6th at Old Cabell Hall. Characterized by its luscious and rich strings, the distinctive sound of the Philadelphia Orchestra String Quartet has been shaped and honed over decades. Tickets and information are at tecs.org. And speaking of great music, the Charlottesville Symphony presents Masterwork 1, The Firebird, on September 25th and 27th. Music director Benjamin Rouse opens his 10th anniversary season with Stravinsky's Firebird Suite and violin soloist David Cerriti performing Vaughn Williams Violin Concerto. Tickets and details are at artsboxoffice.virginia.edu. Always lots of great things happening around Charlottesville and at WTJU. We are blessed with music, musicians, venues, so do what you can to support all of that. Our next piece, we're going to celebrate the birthday of Dmitri Shostakovich, born on September the 25th, 1906. Shostakovich was a Soviet-era composer and pianist. He became internationally known after his first symphony was premiered in 1926. He had a somewhat complicated relationship with the Soviet Union government, and that relationship has been debated amongst historians and music scholars. On one hand, some of his works were denounced as conflicting with official party lines, and on the other hand, he later held positions in the Soviet government. We're going to hear a work that was completed in 1959 after Stalin had left the universe, when cultural restrictions were relaxed but still existed. This is considered to be a deeply personal work reflecting Shostakovich's ambivalent emotions and insecurities at having to walk an artistic tightrope. The liner notes indicate that the central thematic feature here is a series of like-sounding variants on Shostakovich's hallmark four-note DSCH sequence that corresponds to the D of his first name, followed by the first three Russian letters of his last name. Not being a musicologist, I cannot independently vouch for that, but trust me, that's probably the case. So what work are we going to hear? We're going to hear the Cello Concerto No. 1 in E-flat major, Opus 107, performed by the St. Petersburg State Symphony Orchestra and featuring Dmitri Kaltsov, cello. The music of Dmitri Shostakovich.

0: The music of Dmitri Shostakovich, Cello Concerto No. 1 in E-flat Major, Opus 107, performed by the St. Petersburg State Symphony Orchestra and Dmitri Kaltsov, cello. And that music was all over the place, sometimes so quiet you could barely hear it, and sometimes so loud. That's certainly not something I would have played during the 7 o'clock hour. But in any case, the birthday of Dmitri Shostakovich, born on September 25th, 1906. 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The Lua Project will perform an evening of original music and storytelling inspired by the people and traditions of Appalachia's evolving cultural landscape. Tickets and details are at pvcc.edu/performing art.
1: I have a particular fondness for compilations of recordings by various singers. One of the best and most comprehensive of these is the EMI Record of Singing in 5 multiple CD volumes. They represent a compilation of excerpts from recordings from the archives of EMI, one of the leading vocal recording labels of the last half century. There are generally outstanding excerpts by singers such as Callas, Bergonzi, Domingo, Norman, Varney, and many, many more. These compilations facilitate comparing the artistry from singers past and present. Alas, many of these volumes are out of print, but fortunately, one of the best, Volume 3, released on EMI's Testament label, featuring recordings from 1926 to 1939, is still available. The voices of singers like Favaro, Van Diemen, Cortese, Vizzani, and Stracciati, who are mostly unfamiliar to us today, are preserved for posterity. If you can't locate your own copy of this compilation, listen for many of these singers on WTJU's Sunday Opera Matinee. That's it for this week's Opera Vignette. I'm Tim Snyder.
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3: The WTJU community recently mourned the passing of longtime host and station icon Dave Rogers, a.k.a. Professor Bebop. The 2026 Jazz Marathon, running from September 28th to October 4th, features a number of tributes to the professor from those who knew him well, including Peter Welch, the Juddermeister, and Charlie Pasterfield. 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Yes, indeed.
0: Yes, indeed. I want to point out a few of the programs, specific programs that are going to be held next week. First, on Monday morning at 6 a.m., Louise gets things started with a look ahead, getting jazzed up. And then on Tuesday at 6, one of our classical announcers, and in fact, the classical director, Jay Jackson, is going to be Jazz Takes on Classical Music, Take 2. On Wednesday afternoon at 4, I'm going to be presenting a show called Jams and Gems. And then on Friday during this time slot, well, a little earlier than this time slot, but at 6 o'clock, Rebecca's going to be doing a show on swing music. And then at 8 o'clock, the famous Charles Peel will be doing a show called White Satin, Music of George Shearing. And by the way, Charles is in the studio, ready to present Rhythm Rendezvous, so please stay tuned.
4: I'm half awake.
0: He's half awake. So please stay tuned for that. Otherwise, that's going to do it for this edition of Classical Sunrise. Thank you very much for joining in and supporting community radio. Obviously, we'll not be back on the air next week, but we will resume regular classical broadcasting in 2 weeks. We're going to close out this show with a piece composed by Federico Taroba. This is simply called Sonatina, performed by Dagoberto Linares Guitar and Camerata Casovia. I wish everyone love, peace, and joy. Enjoy the wonderful weekend and weather next week. And take good care of yourselves.

Thanks for tuning in to A Little Something for Everyone. I'm Shari Barbour. Do you find yourself humming, singing, or playing tunes that you just cannot get out of your head? Of course you do. And those tunes have become classics in their own way. Let's mix things up a bit. And if we're lucky, we'll be able to add to your list of classics. So for the next little while, expect the unexpected on A Little Something for Everyone.

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1: In South Australia I was born.
0: Sailors aboard merchant ships sang repetitious songs like this one, with upbeat melodies and rhythms that matched the physical hard work of hoisting the sails or raising the anchor. It was easy for them to join in and sing, making their work much easier. Well, here's a modern take on that very same old sea shanty.

the group Chanticleer with their take on the sea shanty South Australia on A Little Something for Everyone. Let's go back to back with these two.

a polka from the 19th century by Carl Bosa, updated just a little bit. Did you catch the bass clarinet? Before that, a tune I'm sure you recognized. This time it was used as Das Frauengemach, from Turandot Suite by Busoni. Here's a standalone that will take us back to the 18th century.

That's Allegro from an overture by Johann Friedrich Fasch. You're listening to A Little Something for Everyone. I'm Shari Barbour.

Here's a tango played on a very quiet instrument we often hear at weddings, in classy restaurants, lots of other places too. Something for two instruments that are similar to the guitar, and another modern take on a Scandinavian folk dance.

0: There's Polska to honor 20th century Swedish artist Anders Lilifers.
1: Who?
0: Two lutes played Kipasa by John Johnson. And we heard Tango. It's one of 8 dances in a suite for harp by Salzedo. You're listening to A Little Something for Everyone. Now for a little magic.

In Dreams by Howard Shore, from The Lord of the Rings, The Fellowship of the Ring. Before that, a modern take on John Playford's Mad Robin. A brass ensemble gave us Merlin's Magic and Fanfare and Victory Procession to Camelot by Anthony DiLorenzo. And that magical set began with Devil's Dance from The Witches of Eastwick by John Williams.

0: Were you thinking Kabalevsky? Well, you're right. That was the overture from his opera Kolos Brunion. And that will do it for this edition of A Little Something for Everyone. In the mix this time, a movement from a serenade, waltzes, polkas, a tango, and music to pique the imagination. Now, if you'd like more information about program number 32, send an email to alsfeinfo@gmail.com. I'm Shari Barbour. Thanks very much for listening. You make it a great day. And we'll see you next time on A Little Something for Everyone.
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2: Ralph Graves, your host for this hour of music here on charlottesvilleclassical.org. So glad you could join us. We begin with a work by Isang Yun. Yun was a South Korean composer who really found his inspiration in Europe. In the 1950s, he attended the Paris Conservatory and soon permanently relocated to Germany. His goal was to blend traditional Korean music with modern avant-garde techniques. This is one of his works that was written after that relocation. It's the Fanfare and Memorial. The Berlin Philharmonic Orchestra is conducted by Lauren Mazel.

Lauren Mozell conducted the Berlin Philharmonic Orchestra in a performance of Fanfare and Memorial by Isang Yun. You're listening to CharlottesvilleClassical.org, a service of WTJU. Ralph Graves along with you, and we continue with music by Johann Wilhelm Hertel. Hertel was a keyboardist and violinist active in the late 1700s, and stylistically he wrote in the Stil Galant, which came after the Baroque period. It was sort of a transition style into what would become the classical period of Mozart and Haydn. And the idea was to get away from what composers perceived as the fussiness of the late Baroque in composers like Bach, and instead create simpler, more natural sounding melodies to elicit emotional rather than intellectual responses. This is one of his organ concertos. It's in the key of G major. Michael Schoeneit is the organist and also the conductor of the Kernsberger Hofmusik. The organ concerto in G major of Johann Wilhelm Hertel.

0: Michael Schoenheit was the conductor and the organ soloist, along with the Kernberger Hofmeister, along with the Kernberger Hofmusik, in a performance of the Organ Concerto in G Major of Johann Wilhelm Hertel.
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0: Ralph Graves along with you, and we continue with music by Felix Mendelssohn. In his early teens, Mendelssohn wrote a series of string symphonies. These were composition exercises, practice, basically, to learn how to write large form works. But they turned out to be pretty good, so much so that they've since entered the repertoire. Here's the final symphony of that set of 12, written in 1823 when Felix was just 14 years old. The English String Orchestra is conducted by William Boughton. The String Symphony No. 12 in the key of G minor by Felix Mendelssohn.

William Boughton conducted the English String Orchestra in a performance of the String Symphony No. 12 in G minor by Felix Mendelssohn. We finish this hour of music with a work by Ernest Bloch. This is Baal Shem, arranged for cello and orchestra. Raphael Walfisch is the cello soloist, and the BBC National Orchestra of Wales is conducted by Lukas Borowicz.

led by Dr. Derek Allridge. 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
1: 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It's the Miller of Drohan by Lunasa. What about this guitar? Stefan Remmel and Echoes of Spain. 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
2: 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I am your host, Penelope, and this is Just a Few Friends. We are going to start off with a work by Joseph Haydn. This is his string quartet, Opus 50, number 6 in D major, and we'll listen to the Gedaya Quartet performing this work of Joseph Haydn.

0: We just listened to Joseph Haydn's String Quartet, Opus 50, Number 6, in D major, performed by the Kadaya Quartet.
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0: Our next piece this evening is by Johann Nepomuk Hummel, who lived from 1778 to 1837. This is one of his piano sonatas, and we will be listening to Haewon Cheng perform the sonata in E-flat major, opus 13, by Johann Hummel.

We just listened to Johann Hummel's Piano Sonata in E-flat major, opus 13, performed by Haewon Cheng.

0: What's that ankling up Palpitation Boulevard? It's the WTJU Jazz Marathon.
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2: Dig it. We're live from Cafe Teach, cocking our ears to Louis Blue, preaching to the man with coffee-stained choppers. 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
3: This ain't no jazz thing. This ain't no brass ring. This polyrhythmic mass dripping its golden nectar on Mamie Eisenhower's red shoes, screaming Dexter's solo from body and soul. This marathon, like a chain-smoking stallion up on its back hose, high on its own supply, ridden by an octopus wearing spurs. That jazz horse ain't no cube, Kimosabe, but he wants that sugar. It's time to pony up, Squaresville.
2: I know you heard that. 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
3: Hi-ho, Silver. Pony up.
4: 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Take it.
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5: 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I am your host, Penelope, and this is Just a Few Friends. To start us off on the second hour of this show, to start us off on the second hour of Just a Few Friends, we're going to be listening to Benjamin Britten's String Quartet, number 1 in D major, opus 25. It's going to be performed by the Magini String Quartet. Once again, here is Benjamin Britten's String Quartet, number 1 in D major, opus 25.

0: We just listened to Benjamin Britten's String Quartet No. 1 in D Major, Opus 25, performed by the Maggini String Quartet.
1: 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And WTJU is supported by the Tuesday Evening Concert Series, presenting the Philadelphia Orchestra String Quartet on Tuesday, October 6th at Old Cabell Hall. Characterized by its luscious and rich strings, the distinctive sound of the Philadelphia Orchestra String Quartet has been shaped and honed over decades. Tickets and information are at tecs.org.

And, excuse me, support for WTJU comes from the American Shakespeare Center presenting The Tempest, now through November 15th. Prospero summons the storm that brings his enemies back into his grasp. Now he must decide what to do with them. Tickets for The Tempest, playing through November 15th, are at AmericanShakespeareCenter.com. And coming up at 9 o'clock, you can join your host for Walking Blues. This is where you get to listen to everything from the 20s and 30s all the way up to modern acoustic artists who draw on the blues tradition. That'll be starting around 9 o'clock. But now to continue with the music for just a few friends. We are going to be listening to a work by Sir Malcolm Arnold, who was born in 1921. This is his trio for violin, cello, and piano, Opus 54. We'll be listening to the English Piano Trio performing this work of Sir Malcolm Arnold.

0: I just listened to Sir Malcolm Arnold's Trio for Violin and Cello and Piano, Opus 54. Now it's performed by the English Piano Trio.
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0: Our next composer this evening on Just a Few Friends is Arthur Foote, who lived from 1853 to 1937. This is one of his works for chamber instruments. It's the Nocturne and Scherzo for flute and string quartet that he composed in 1918. We're going to be listening to the Da Vinci Quintet, the Da Vinci Quartet, and they are going to be joined by Jeannie Mahonen. Jeannie Mahonen Foster on the flute as they perform this work by Arthur Foote.

We just listened to Arthur Foote's Nocturne and Scherzo for flute and string quartet, performed by the Da Vinci Quartet and Jeannie Mahonin Foster. We have time for one more piece before I turn the mic over to Jack for Walking Blues, and it's going to be a work by Domenico Scarlatti, performed by Igor Kipnis on the harpsichord. This is the Sonata in C Major, Kirkpatrick 159 by Domenico Scarlatti.

0: That was Igor Kipnitz performing Domenico Scarlatti's Sonata in C Major, Kirkpatrick 159. That wraps it up for me this evening, and actually for 2 weeks, because the Jazz Marathon is taking over, and Andrew and I will not be back on the air until October 11th. But please stick around, as there are a lot of great shows coming up tomorrow.
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2: Ralph Graves along with you for this hour of music here on Charlottesville Classical. Thanks so much for joining us. We begin with a piano sonata by Ludwig van Beethoven. This is his piano sonata number 13 in the key of E-flat major, part of his opus 27 set, and it's titled Quasi una Fantasia. Part of the reason scholars believe that it has this title is that the movements were to be played without pause between them in the manner of a piano fantasy, where you kind of move from one idea to the other without a break in between. It was published in the year 1800, and this performance is with Bernard Roberts. Beethoven's piano sonata number 13, Quasi una Fantasia.

by Ludwig van Beethoven. We heard a performance with Bernard Roberts. You're listening to Charlottesville Classical with your host, Ralph Graves. We continue with a work that uses a keyboard in a different way. This is the Triple Concerto in the key of A minor for transverse flute, violin, harpsichord, and string orchestra by Johann Sebastian Bach. BWV listing 1044, if you must know. This particular performance features Andrew Manza, violin soloist, along with Richard Egar, harpsichordist, and Rachel Brown, transverse flute, along with the Academy of Ancient Music. A Triple Concerto by Johann Sebastian Bach.

0: the Triple Concerto in the key of A minor, BWV 1044 by Johann Sebastian Bach. We heard Richard Egar harpsichord, Rachel Jones transverse flute, Andrew Manza violin, and the Academy of Ancient Music.
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0: Ralph Graves, your host. Thanks so much for joining us. Well, we started off this hour with the keyboard as a solo instrument, and then we moved to the keyboard as a concerto soloist, and now it's time to present the keyboard as a chamber instrument. In this case, it's the piano, and it is part of a piano trio. This one was composed by Leonard Bernstein back in 1937. It's a trio for cello, violin, and piano. Performing is Joel Bichon violin, Marie Volcoy Pelletier cello, and Hui Mei Hui piano. The Piano Trio of Leonard Bernstein.

The Trio for Violin, Cello, and Piano by Leonard Bernstein. That was Joel Pichon, violin, Marie Volcoli Pelletier, cello, and Hui Mei Hui, piano.

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1: 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Welcome to Classical Prelude. I'm Ralph Graves. Our featured work is Symphony No. 1, The Ring Parable, by Gloria Bruni. We begin with a work by Friedrich Kuhlau. This is his Sonata in F Major for Flute and Piano, Opus 79. Eugenia Zuckerman, Flute, and Anthony Newman, Piano, perform.

The Sonata in F Major for Flute and Piano by Friedrich Kuhlau. We heard a performance with Eugenia Zuckerman Flute and Anthony Newman Piano. This is Classical Prelude on Charlottesville Classical. Our featured work is Symphony No. 1, Ring Parable by Gloria Bruni. This performance features Deborah Humble, mezzo-soprano, Andres Morozov, bass, and the Radio Symphony Orchestra of Minsk, conducted by Wilhelm Keitel.

Symphony No. 1, Ring Parable, by Gloria Bruni. We heard Deborah Humble, mezzo-soprano, Andres Molozov, bass, and the Radio Symphony Orchestra of Minsk, conducted by Wilhelm Keitel. This has been Classical Prelude with your host, Ralph Graves. Thanks so much for listening.

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Welcome to Classical Prelude. I'm Ralph Graves. Our featured work is the Symphony No. 6 in the key of B minor, the Pathetique of Tchaikovsky. We begin with the concertino for oboe, clarinet, and bassoon of Gimon Lax. This is the Arc Ensemble.

The Concertino for Oboe, Clarinet, and Bassoon by Simon Lax. That was a performance with the Arc Ensemble. You're listening to Classical Prelude on Charlottesville Classical. Our featured work is the Symphony No. 6 in the key of B minor, Opus 74, The Pathetique by Tchaikovsky. This is the Russian National Orchestra conducted by Mikhail Plantnev.

Symphony No. 6 in the key of B minor, Opus 74 by Tchaikovsky, The Pathetique. We heard the Russian National Orchestra, directed by Mikhail Plantnev. This has been Classical.

0: You're listening to WTJU Charlottesville. It's time for local news. The World Baseball Classic, the International Pro Baseball Tournament, wrapped up Tuesday night with Venezuela defeating the USA. One of the baseball stars who has emerged in the tournament, air conditioning outages impacted people detained at a Virginia immigration detention center during the summer's hottest days. Our VPM News correspondent Hannah Davis-Reed has more.
1: Community organizers are once again calling for the closure of Farmville Detention Center in light of HVAC outages during extreme heat. In one instance, over the July 4th weekend, temperatures hit 110 degrees Fahrenheit. The facility was dealing with an outage. Beatrice Patrice says this only adds to her list of concerns with the facility.
2: First of all, it's concerning because it's the lives of many people in there. It's the lives of our families, of our community members, and it causes concern, right? What could happen with fainting? There are people who aren't getting their medications who are getting dehydrated.
1: CivicCorps, the Farmville facility's owner and one of the country's largest private prison companies, told VPM News a generator upgrade is scheduled between late September and early October. As of now, Farmville Detention Center's cooling system isn't connected to emergency power. Hannah Davis-Reed, VPM News.
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Thank you very much for joining me this morning. We're going to dedicate this show to healing, whatever type of healing you may need, whether it be physical or emotional or mental. I hope this music provides you, helps to soothe your mind and heart and soul. Today we're going to celebrate a couple of composer birthdays and feature music from Mozart, Amy Beach, and Shostakovich. So please stay tuned for all of that. Before we get it started, let's take a look at the weather forecast for the next few days. It looks fabulous. We're currently looking at fair skies and a temperature of 48 degrees at the Charlottesville Albemarle Airport. Today should be sunny with a high around 73. Saturday should be mostly sunny with a high around 76. And Sunday should be mostly sunny with, again, a high around 73. And similar temperatures going into the beginning of next week. Temperatures getting perhaps a little higher as the week goes on. Expect a low tonight around, 50 degrees. And tomorrow night's low around 54. So chilly nights or cool nights and nice warm sunny days. What more could we ask for? And we got some much needed rain over the last days before this. So it makes the sunshine that much better. Well, our first selection this morning, we're going to hear from French composer Jean-Philippe Rameau. We're going to hear his simply named Concert 4, performed by the members of the Queen's Chamber Band and featuring Elaine Comperone, harpsichord.

0: Music of Jean-Philippe Rameau, Concert 4, performed by the members of the Queen's Chamber Band and featuring Elaine Comperone harpsichord. The time is 15 minutes after the hour of 7 o'clock here on Charlottesville Classical WTJU. One of the great things about being an announcer here, and hopefully also a listener, is discovery. And Rameau is one of those composers who I've only recently discovered. He was a French composer and music theorist of the late Baroque era, and he was really regarded as one of the most important French composers and harpsichordists in France at the time. And today, we're celebrating his birthday, born September 25th, 1683, or if not born that day, baptized that day. 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
0: And that's right. The Jazz Marathon starts on Monday. So please plan to stay tuned for wonderful music across the spectrum of jazz, blues, soul, and what we'll call related vibes. You might even hear some classical related music during the week. In fact, I'm pretty sure you will. Well, if you enjoy early music, tune into the Early Music Show on Sunday mornings. Imagine hearing the origins of the music of Western civilization. The Early Music Show reaches back to the ancient meditative sacred music and foot-tapping dances of the abbeys and troubadours of the first millennium and journeys through seven centuries of music every Sunday morning from 6 till 9. Well, next we're going to hear what is probably one of Mozart's finest, or at least considered to be one of his finest violin concertos. This is the Violin Concerto No. 5, known as the Turkish Concerto, in A major, K219, performed by the London Philharmonic Orchestra and featuring Yasha Heifetz's violin.

0: The music of Wolfgang Amadeus Mozart, Violin Concerto No. 5, the Turkish Concerto in A Major, K219, performed by Yasha Heifetz Violin and the London Philharmonic Orchestra, conducted by John Barbaroli. The time is 7:46 here on Charlottesville Classical, WTJU.
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5: 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Yeah!
0: Well, lots of exciting things coming up on WTJU, the Jazz Marathon, all of next week. 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Also, Offbeat Roadhouse tonight, Horsehead, a great band from Richmond, will be here. And they're going to be doing some of the songs from their upcoming album, Transcendental Hesitation. So put that on your calendars and come on down. 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Well, we're going to close out this first hour of Classical Sunrise with music from Louis Spohr. Next hour, we're going to celebrate Dmitri Shostakovich's birthday and hear some music for autumn, along with some classical guitar music, so please stay tuned. This is Spohr's Fantasy on Themes of Donizetti and Vogler in B minor, Opus 118, performed by Sophie Langdon, violin, and Hugh Webb, harp.

0: Sophie Langdon on the violin and Hugh Webb on the harp performing Fantasy on Themes of Donzi and Vogler in B minor, Opus 118, composed by Louis Spohr. And the time is 8:01.
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0: And welcome to the second hour of Classical Sunrise here on WTJU, Charlottesville Classical. My name is Michael. Thank you very much for joining me. We're coming to you at charlottesvilleclassical.org on the stream and WTJU.net and 91.1 FM and also on the app. Well, you just heard about jazz time, and indeed next week is jazz time. And we'll be playing jazz music and blues and related vibes around the clock. I'll give you a little more information on a couple of specific shows later on this hour. Well, before we get into this hour of music, let's take a look at the Weather Service forecast. It's wonderful. Today is going to be sunny with a high around 73. Tonight, mostly clear with a low around 50. Tomorrow, mostly sunny with a high around 76. Tomorrow night, fewer clouds and low around 54. So let's just say mostly clear. And then Sunday, again, mostly sunny with a high around 73. And that temperature's continuing into the week, perhaps getting a little bit warmer as the week goes along. Currently, we're still looking at chilly temperature here, somewhere in the upper 40s in the area, but under fair skies. So take advantage of this Chamber of Commerce weather before it changes again. Well, I've dedicated this show to healing, and I would like to, again, dedicate this hour of music to healing. I hope this music helps to relax your system, alleviate your stress, and reduce anxiety, and promote healing in whatever part of you specifically needs healing. We're going to start this hour of music with something from Amy Beach. This is Four Sketches. And the first sketch, this is Four Sketches, Opus 15. The first sketch is In Autumn, so timely for this time of the year. It's performed by Virginia Eskin, piano.

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Characterized by its luscious and rich strings, the distinctive sound of the Philadelphia Orchestra String Quartet has been shaped and honed over decades. Tickets and information are at tecs.org. And speaking of great music, the Charlottesville Symphony presents Masterwork 1, The Firebird, on September 25th and 27th. Music director Benjamin Rouse opens his 10th anniversary season with Stravinsky's Firebird Suite and violin soloist David Cerriti performing Vaughn Williams' Violin Concerto. 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Always lots of great things happening around Charlottesville and at WTJU. We are blessed with music, musicians, venues, so do what you can to support all of that. Our next piece, we're going to celebrate the birthday of Dmitri Shostakovich, born on September the 25th, 1906. Shostakovich was a Soviet-era composer and pianist. He became internationally known after his first symphony was premiered in 1926. He had a somewhat complicated relationship with the Soviet Union government, and that relationship has been debated amongst historians and music scholars. On one hand, some of his works were denounced as conflicting with official party lines, and on the other hand, he later held positions in the Soviet government. We're going to hear a work that was completed in 1959 after Stalin had left the universe, when cultural restrictions were relaxed but still existed. This is considered to be a deeply personal work reflecting Shostakovich's ambivalent emotions and insecurities at having to walk an artistic tightrope. The liner notes indicate that the central thematic feature here is a series of like-sounding variants on Shostakovich's hallmark four-note DSCH sequence. It corresponds to the D of his first name, followed by the first three Russian letters of his last name. Not being a musicologist, I cannot independently vouch for that, but trust me, that's probably the case. So what work are we going to hear? We're going to hear the Cello Concerto No. 1 in E-flat major, Opus 107, performed by the St. Petersburg State Symphony Orchestra and featuring Dmitri Kautsov, cello. The music of Dmitri Shostakovich.

0: The music of Dmitri Shostakovich, Cello Concerto No. 1 in E-flat Major, Opus 107, performed by the St. Petersburg State Symphony Orchestra and Dmitri Kaltsov, cello. And that music was all over the place, sometimes so quiet you could barely hear it, and sometimes so loud. That's certainly not something I would have played during the 7 o'clock hour. But in any case, the birthday of Dmitri Shostakovich, born on September 25th, 1906. 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
1: I have a particular fondness for compilations of recordings by various singers. One of the best and most comprehensive of these is the EMI Record of Singing in 5 multiple CD volumes. They represent a compilation of excerpts from recordings from the archives of EMI, one of the leading vocal recording labels of the last half century. There are generally outstanding excerpts by singers such as Callas, Bergonzi, Domingo, Norman, Varney, and many, many more. These compilations facilitate comparing the artistry from singers past and present. Alas, many of these volumes are out of print, but fortunately, one of the best, Volume 3, released on EMI's Testament label, featuring recordings from 1926 to 1939, is still available. The voices of singers like Favaro, Van Diemen, Cortese, Vizzani, and Stracciati, who are mostly unfamiliar to us today, are preserved for posterity. If you can't locate your own copy of this compilation, listen for many of these singers on WTJU's Sunday Opera Matinee. That's it for this week's Opera Vignette. I'm Tim Snyder.
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3: The WTJU community recently mourned the passing of longtime host and station icon Dave Rogers, a.k.a. Professor Bebop. The 2026 Jazz Marathon, running from September 28th to October 4th, features a number of tributes to the professor from those who knew him well, including Peter Welch, the Juddermeister, and Charlie Pasterfield. 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Yes, indeed.
0: Yes, indeed. I just want to point out a few of the specific programs that are going to be held next week. First, on Monday morning at 6 a.m., Louise gets things started with a look ahead, getting jazzed up. And then on Tuesday at 6, one of our classical announcers, and in fact, the classical director, Jay Jackson, is going to be Jazz Takes on Classical Music, Take 2. On Wednesday afternoon at 4, I'm going to be presenting a show called Jams and Gems. And then on Friday during this time slot, well, a little earlier than this time slot, but at 6 o'clock, Rebecca's going to be doing a show on swing music. And then at 8 o'clock, the famous Charles Peel will be doing a show called White Satin, Music of George Shearing. And by the way, Charles is in the studio, ready to present Rhythm Rendezvous, so please stay tuned.
4: I'm half awake.
0: He's half awake. So please stay tuned for that. Otherwise, that's going to do it for this edition of Classical Sunrise. Thank you very much for joining in and supporting community radio. Obviously, we'll not be back on the air next week, but we will resume regular classical broadcasting in 2 weeks. We're going to close out this show with a piece composed by Federico Taroba. This is simply called Sonatina, performed by Dagoberto Linares guitar and Camerata Casovia. I wish everyone love, peace, and joy. Enjoy the wonderful weekend and weather next week. And take good care of yourselves.

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1: Robert Fuchs was one of the most influential composition teachers of the early 20th century. His students included Gustav Mahler and Erich Wolfgang Korngold, but he also was a composer. And the only reason why his music isn't better known is that he did very little himself to promote it. His students actively supported him, though, and his compositions were published, and some of them were still performed. This is one of them. It's his third Serenade for Strings, written in the year 1898. This performance is with the Cologne Chamber Orchestra, directed by Christian Ludwig. The Serenade No. 3 in the key of E minor, Opus 21, by Robert Fuchs.